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That was a track from the 1990s here on Lionheart Radio 107.3 FM. 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
3: Oh my God, Becky, look at her butt. It is so big. She looks like one of those rap guys' girlfriends. But, you know, who understands those rap guys? They only talk to her because she looks like a total prostitute, okay? I mean, her butt is just so big. I can't believe it's just so round. It's like out there.

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And now we turn to something with a bit more of a local flavour. 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

0: British business environment plans to build a nuclear fallout shelter at Peterborough in Cambridge.
1: Three High Court judges have cleared the way for Cambridge.
2: It was announced today that the replacement for the Atlantic conveyor, the container ship lost in the Falklands conflict, will be built in Japan. A spokesman for
3: Q moving in, and they say the third world countries like Bolivia, which produce the drug,

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Coming up, we've got some music from one of our local bands. 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
2: Who's he? 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Yes. Okay, we'll do Five Guys Named Mo. Here we go.

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Highbrow, lowbrow, we all agree. They're the best in harmony. I'm telling you folks, you really ought to see Five Guys Named Moe. Yeah.

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0: You're being watched? By who?
1: I have your pictures.
0: Oh, thank you. You don't know what this means to me.
1: Do you want my money?
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That was a track from the 1990s here on Lionheart Radio 107.3 FM. Coming up, we've got some music from one of our local bands. 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

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Taking us now right up until 10 o'clock. The first hour, of course, is just anything that I fancy playing, and then it's the 60s breakfast show from 8 o'clock onwards. And you've just been listening to the Shadows, they're playing the Contiki. How about this one? Here comes summer.

Well, I don't know if it'll surprise you, that was not Jerry Kelly there singing. That happened to be Cliff Richard. So, if we've played Cliff, let's have some Elvis. Here he is with Let Me Be Your Teddy Bear.

And there goes Elvis there with his teddy bear. Well, we've had some wonderful weather lately, so have you been down on the beach? Have you been making sandcastles and playing about and doing whatever? But more to the point, have you been writing love letters in the sand? Well, here's Pat Boone.

It's just gone 7:09 on this Saturday morning. And this one from Jerry Lee Lewis, after that one of Bad Boons, this one is Jambalaya.

There goes Jerry Lee Lewis. And our next one is old Blue Eyes. I know, Frank Sinatra. And he's saying, come fly with me. Well, I don't know where they're going to go, mind, or which airline they're taking. But that's what he wants you to do.

There goes Frank Sinatra. Perhaps he wanted you to go by Mexico. Why Mexico? Simply because the champs are here singing about their tequila.

Well, if you've had a tequila before, you know it can happen very quickly. Yes, you get a bit intoxicated. So he'll have to be like Chuck Berry singing about Johnny, be good.

Chuck Berry there with his Johnny Be Good. And the time is almost 20 minutes past 7 o'clock on this Saturday morning. And we're flying through here because we've got quite a few songs. They're all fairly short, you know, so we can get plenty in for once. Well, here's a lovely summary one. Harry Belafonte, Island in the Sun.

Well, after listening to that one, all I'm going to say is, come on and put your hands up if you sang along with it. I bet there was quite a number of you did, thinking, oh, it's a lovely one. It's all about the Jamaican Islands. What a wonderful thing to think about for summer. Got Eddie Cochran? He's thinking of the opposite of summer. He's got the summertime blues.

I just hope you're not suffering from any summertime blues. Well, it's 25 minutes past 7 o'clock. Here's Connie Francis with Lipstick on Your Collar. And if you've got that, what have you been up to?

The lovely Connie Francis there with lipstick on her collar. The sad part about Connie Francis, of course, she died of cancer very, very early. Bless her. So she didn't enjoy that much of the pop world industry. Well, here's Bobby Darin with his Dream Lover.

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1: 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Don't forget to tune in, Pop Pickers,

And there goes the sound of the other Everly Brothers with Till I Kissed You. And you can always tell what the time is because we do the hot adverts at approximately 7:30. It's now 26 minutes to 8 o'clock. Here's the Marcells and Blue Moon.

sound of the Marcel's Blue Moon. And we've got an instrumental for you now, and which is from Duane Eddy, and that lovely tune of his, Because They're Young.

That's certainly one record that is in contention with the Shadows. I think it's a brilliant song, sort of thing you would have expected to hear from the Shadows. But no, Duane Eddy was just as good. Well, here's the Beach Boys, and they've got summer on their time because they're surfing.

Now that is one Beach Boys song you don't hear very often, but you occasionally hear on my show, so there we are. That's something new we've just added into it. After the Beach Boys, oh, it's Fats Domino. And you know what he's saying? Be My Guest.

We've 17 minutes left of our first hour before we head into the 60s breakfast show. That was Fats Domino you're listening to. This one is from Manfred Mann and that Mighty Quinn.

Greg was a Sound and Manfred man, and we've got male and female duo next, Chris Isaac and Tina Turner, with A River Deep, Mountain High.

It's 8:10. That was Ike and Tina Turner, and now it's Blue Mink. So let's have Good Morning Freedom.

Well, Bob and Marsha were right about one thing. It is a brand new day. So I hope you're up and about and starting to enjoy your Saturday morning. That's if you haven't had to go off to work already, of course. You've just been listening to Young Gifford and Black. No, you haven't. It was Good Morning Freedom. Now it's Young Gifford and Black from Bob.

the first part of the hour, so we're going to have Nicky Thomas next with his Love of the Common People. And I still think we've got time to squeeze something else in. I'll have to go and find it.

last record for the first hour, so here's I'm Gonna Knock on Your Door from Eddie Hodges. And when you hear Phoebe, she's telling us where we are, we're in the 60s Breakfast Show.

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Well, we've got lots of things for you today on our 60s breakfast show. We're going to hear the likes of Los Bravos, the Rolling Stones, Chris Montez, Albert Hammond, Petula Clark, Honeybus, Ronettes, Ruby the Romantics. Then three from the album chart, three children's favourites that were into the Pick of the Pops for this week, the last week of June 1966. And I wonder what exciting things are going to be in the chart that we enjoyed way back then. However, let's get underway with a Beatles song. Well, not exactly. It is a Beatles song. But it's not played by the Beatles. It's the Overlanders. Here they are with their Michelle.

That was the Overlanders playing Michelle, one of the Beatles songs that they never really recorded as a single. Well, here's Los Bravos. They were a new release in the 1966, our featured year. Never quite made the beginning of the chart, but they'll be there very shortly afterwards. Black is Black.

year, of course, is 2026, but it is also 100 years since the building of Route 66 in America. It ran all the way from Chicago down to LA, some 2,000 miles, well, American miles. Here's the Rolling Stones performing the song.

There were a great many people actually sang this song one way or another, as well as recording it. However, while I was looking for it, you know, I went onto the list of stuff I have on my computer, picked the title out, put it on, and went, that's not Route 66. It actually happened to be this song.

It's funny how the track listing gets altered when you actually upload an album onto your computer. And that was particularly Walking the Dog, which I was not wanting to play, but on instead of Route 66. Well, anyway, we enjoyed both. A double treat there from the Rolling Stones.

that was Manfred Mann there with Oh No Not My Baby, a great sound from a great band. And the Manfreds, who go around, of course, do the circuit on the tours, led by Paul Jones, do a wonderful job. And if you haven't seen them before, I recommend them to go and have a listen. We first saw them back at the Mayfair Ballroom way back in 1967, or was it 68? I can never remember. Here's Chris Montez. He was a new release at the time, never quite made the top 30 though, till the next week, with his The More I See You.

And now for a record that followed 1966, at this one, in 1967, from the Flower Pot Men, Let's Go to San Francisco.

And now for a song we never seem to hear much of, really. It's performed by Albert Hammond. And you may say, well, who's Albert Hammond? He was born in London and he was in the music groups of Family Dog and the Magic Lanterns. He made this record. It got into the charts and it's well known for his title, It Never Rains in Southern California.

And that's what Albert Hammond had a hit with back in the 60s. And he's still alive today, bless him, he's 82. And now for Traffic. No, not the stuff on the road, this is the band. Here they are with Paper Sun.

And now for the delightful Petula Clark. We love to play her records on here. This one is I Couldn't Live Without Your Love. It was a new release about to enter the chart of this in 1966.

around 1966, the summer of that year, or 67, one of the two. Here's Honeybus, I Can't Let Maggie Go.

And now for the Chiffons. I've included this record because it was sitting in number 31, just outside our top 30. It's the Sweet Talking Guy.

One day will come. I actually meant to say our day will come. We're done by Ruby the Romantics. And this final one of this part of our morning is from the Toys and the Lovers Concerto.

And now it's time to look at the album chart for this week, way back in 1966. I'm only going to do the top 10 to give you an idea of who is popular at the time. Well, number 10 is the Beatles with a Rubber Soul. Number 9, The Most of the Animals. At number 8, Take It Easy from the Walker Brothers. At number 7, Sweet Things from Georgie Fame. At number 6, Scylla Sings a Rainbow. Number 5, Shadow Music. At number 4, Animalisms. At number 3, The Small Faces. At number 2, Aftermath by the Rolling Stones. And sitting in number 1, and had only been on the chart for 64 weeks, just over a year, is The Sound of Music. Well, I'm going to play three of the top album charts this week. First one coming from The Small Faces, Hey Girl.

Bald Faces with that album sitting there at number 3 this week in June 1966. It'll still be there at the beginning of July as well. So here's the number 2 sound from the Rolling Stones. It had been at number 1. It is still in at the moment at number 2. And the track we've chosen from the album, Lady Jane.

0: and sitting at the top of the charts and is going to stay there for quite a little while. In fact, if it gets knocked off the top of the charts, it then only hangs about in the top three positions. It's from The Sound of Music, and we're playing the track Do Re Mi.
1: Let's start at the very beginning, a very good place to start. When you read, you

0: will bring us back to dough. 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
0: A long, long

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Now, children, do, re, mi, fa, so, and so on are only the tools we use to build a song. Once you have these notes in your heads, you can sing a million different tunes by mixing them up, like this. So, do, la, fa, mi, do, re. Can you do that?

And now for children's favourites. Well, what I've done this week, got something slightly different because I'm going to play a couple of theme tunes from television programmes and then a sing-along song at the end. Now, the theme tune I've picked out is, first of all, from Blue Peter. Now, it doesn't last long, so what I've done, there were variations that the BBC did over the years. Here's the first two of them clipped together. Here's for Blue Peter.

next theme tune wasn't that much different, really. It was played on BBC, it was for the children's television, and it was quite short as well. However, it was written by a gentleman up in Rothbury. I forget his name, but apparently he used to be the gravedigger up there.

And now for this week's Pick of the Pops. For the last week of June 1966, we have 30 on the chart, 10 going up, 14 going down, 2 non-movers and 4 new entries. And the first part of our chart, at number 30, going down from 21, is The Small Faces' Hey Girl. At number 29, a new entry for Twice as Much, Sitting on a Fence. At 28, a new entry for David Garrick, Lady Jane. At 27, down from 18, Tom Jones, Once There Was a Time. At 26, down from 22, Goodwin Fontana, Come On Home. And at 25, a new entry for Frank Ifield, No One Will Ever Know. Down from 24, from 17, Sandy Shaw, Nothing Comes Easy. And a new entry at 23 for Herman's Hermits, The Door Swings Both Ways. Down from 20 to 22 go the Four Seasons with Frankie Valli, Opus 17. And at 21, from 24 goes James Brown and his It's a Man's World. Well, we're going to play you four from that section, would you believe? Yeah. So this first one is the new entry at 29 from Twice as Much, Sitting on a Fence.

That one's a bit different from the Rolling Stones version they have on their Aftermath album. Our next one is our highest new entry at number 23. Comes from Herman's Hermits, The Door Swings Both Ways.

And now for the middle part of our chart. At number 20, up from 29 goes Roy Orbison with Lana. Down from 16 to 19, The Beach Boys, Sloop John B. Down from 15 to 18, Wild Thing from The Troggs. And up from 23 to 17 goes Simon Garfunkel, I Am a Rock. Down from 12 to 16 goes the Rolling Stones, Painted Black. And down from 9 to 15, The Mersey's and Their Sorrow. Down from 13 to 14, Promises from Ken Dodd. And out of the top 10 at number 13 go the Yardbirds, Over Under, Sideways Down. Up from 28 to 12 goes Georgie Fame and the Blue Flames with Get Away. And down from last week's number 6 to this week's number 11, The Animals, Don't Bring Me Down. Well, we're going to play you three from the middle part. Here's that number 20 sound, up from last week's 29, Roy Orbison and Lana.

One place from 7 to 6 goes Cilla Black with Don't Answer Me, while at number 5 up from last week's number 11 is Gene Pitney, Nobody Needs Your Love. But even up from 8 to this week's number 4 goes Argentina Turner, River Deep, Mountain High.

week. So they've only spent 2 weeks at number one, and it's the Beatles and the Paperback Writer. But before we play that one, it just remains for me to say thank you very, very much for sitting around or whatever you were doing to listen in for the past 3 hours and on this Saturday morning enjoying the breakfast show. We'll be back again, of course, next week, and we're looking at the week in July of 1967. And, of course, that was the summer of the flower power. So what's going to be exciting in our chart? Well, we'll just have to tune in and listen. So this is Bart here on Line Heart Radio saying thank you very much, and we'll catch up with you again. And don't forget, it's the same place, same time, every Saturday morning. And this has been a Contrast Music production for Lionheart Radio. Thanks, everyone. Bye-bye.

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Good morning and welcome to Denise's show here on Lionheart Radio on a Saturday morning. And what a great way to start the show. Katrina and the Waves and Walking on Sunshine. Wow, what a hot week it has been. It's been unbearable this week, hasn't it? I mean, we complain, don't we, when it's too hot, and this week has been too hot. But wow. Right, so there is a little bit of a sunshine theme going on today's show. Not all the songs, but most of the songs are related to summer or sunshine. And yeah, right. So let's carry on. We're going to go to 1991 now. I'm going to have some REM, and this features Kate Pearson from the B-52s. This is REM and Shiny Happy People.

Shiny Happy People there by R.E.M. Brilliant. Right, continuing with the sun theme, this is The Beatles and Here Comes the Sun.

Beatles there, and Here Comes the Sun. Right, let's have some Rolling Stones now, and this is Let's Spend the Night Together.

Classic there, the Rolling Stones, and Let's Spend the Night Together. Right, I think we'll have some 80s cheese now, and this is cheese, but I do love it, I've got to say. This is Sabrina, and this is Cheesier Than Anything, Boys and Summertime Love.

peasy, but absolutely brilliant. That was Sabrina and Boys and Summertime Love. That was quite a huge hit all over Europe. And I think it reached number three in our charts. Cheesy, but I do love it. Right, let's have some Pete and Diesel now. This is, I think we've played this quite a few times. This is Spancel Hill.

Brilliant. Nick Kershaw and I Won't Let the Sun Go Down on Me. Excellent. My son was telling me this week, he works in the hotel trade, and he was saying that he took a lot of bookings in his hotel where he works this week, just so people could have the air conditioning. They're escaping and getting air conditioning. They're booking into the hotel just for the air conditioning. Crazy. I don't blame them, really. It's been really hot. I think it's going to break maybe tomorrow. But who knows? Might come back again. Anyway, right, let's have another cheese. This is Tight Fit from 1982. This is Fantasy Island.

right fit there on Fantasy Island. Right, we're going to have the usual run rate. This is from the album In Search of Angels, and this is the title track, In Search of Angels.

Beautiful. That was Runrig and In Search of Angels. Right, something a little bit different now. A band that my husband introduced me to. This is metal band Blood Ceremony, and this is Lord Summer Isle.

Isn't that lovely? That was Blood Ceremony and Lord Summer Isle. Right, I'm afraid I've got some more cheese for you. This is from the Moldovan Europop group Ozone. The song is in Romanian. It translates as The Love from the Linden Tree. But this is called, I'm going to have to try and pronounce it. This is Dragostea Dinte. Enjoy.

Casey and the Sunshine Band, that was a Give It Up. Right, let's go to 1971 now, a classic here. This is Bill Withers and Ain't No Sunshine.

Withers and Ain't No Sunshine. Right, I think we'll stay with the 70s. We'll go to 1974 now. This is First Class and Beach Baby.

Ryan Adams and Summer of 69, and that's it. Well, I hope you've enjoyed the show. I've really enjoyed doing this show, actually, like I always do. And like I always say, if you've any requests, please send them in. Right, so all that's left for me to say is have a great week, everybody. I shall see you next week. And, well, enjoy a cooler weekend, week ahead. Right, okay, I'm going to leave you now with Bananarama and Cruel Summer. Bye, everybody.

0: from Anik, for Anik, Lionheart Radio.
1: A 22-year-old man has died after getting into difficulty in the River Severn in Shrewsbury during the recent spell of hot weather. Johnny Holmes has more.
2: Brodie Leach's body was recovered from the River Severn in Shrewsbury this morning, West Mercia police have confirmed. He is believed to be the second person to have died after entering open water during the recent heatwave, which saw the hottest June day on record 3 days in a row. An amber heat warning remains in place until 9 p.m. for the southeast of England and East Anglia.
1: England have secured their place in the World Cup knockout stage before playing their final Group L match against Panama tonight. Spain's win over Uruguay guaranteed England progression. Meanwhile, Thomas Tuchel has confirmed Reece James will sit out tonight's game due to a hamstring problem. Andy Burnham is expected to unveil his economic vision on Monday in his first major speech since launching his Labour leadership bid. And it's Armed Forces Day today, with events and demonstrations taking place up and down the UK. That's the latest from Radio News Hub. I'm Ben Monte.
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6: The weather.
7: Well, the sunny theme, slightly with us, give or take some variables. Today, still very warm. Temperatures will be a little bit lower than previous days. Further periods of sunshine will develop, though, perhaps hazy today, and eventually sparking some scattered showers across the county. Maximum temperature 28 Celsius today. Tonight, a cloudy evening with showers, some of which may turn thundery at times. Temperatures remain warm overnight, winds southwesterly and light, but breezy along the coast. Minimum temperature 18 degrees Celsius. And Sunday, fresher conditions spreading to all parts into Sunday with sunshine and showers. More seasonable temperatures than expected, still. And winds moderate southwesterly on Sunday. Maximum temperature going down slightly to 22 Celsius. And the outlook for Monday through to Wednesday. Monday's looking dry and settled, turning more unsettled on Tuesday with sunshine and showers. And Wednesday starts off sunny and then clouding over with a bit of rain later on. That's the way the weather looks here on Lionheart Radio.

0: All present and correct, so we'll have the proper start at the proper time. G'day, g'day, and welcome to the Weekending Show with me, Carl Steinson, and...
1: Tom Pattinson.
0: Tom, you all right?
1: I'm fine. As good as the weather, Carl.
0: Grand.

0: Yes, all your usuals coming up. We've got, we'll be taking tea for two, a kind of late 11s as a 12, if you know what I mean, where we just put the kettle on and chance to put your feet up and relax to some old-fashioned songs. And we've got some great chats and some top tips from Tom, and we've got a what's in the bag as well coming up on with Tom.
1: We have indeed.
0: Oh, and some great music. Sorry, Tom.
1: Not to mention the music.
0: Yeah, let's not mention them. No, we should mention the music.

0: Tom, if you could just quickly give us the text number and the email for folks. If you want to get in touch today, feel free. Here's the scrolls on the doors from Tom.
1: Yes, folks, we'd love to hear from you. What's happening in your garden? 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Pick up the phone, perhaps, in between tracks, room 01665 602244.
0: Well said. Thank you. It's always nice to hear from you, folks.

0: Beach Boys there. You talk, Tom.
1: Yes, he's trying to slot everything in at once here, as usual, but he's well organised, this fellow. I'm just dying to hear what he's got lined up for the links between things I say. Carl's quite renowned for this between us. I'll say something about plants, and he'll come up with a relevant track afterwards. Just brilliant. It comes from a lifetime of disc jockeying and organising things like this. He's well organised, believe me.
0: Yes, except I had to do the stairs run. That's the third time now in...
1: That's 63 steps down without tripping up, yeah. 63 steps back up, and keeping Wolfie under control all the way, and Wolfie's so thirsty. And it's a good thing to remind people, your animals get thirsty as well as you at this time of year. So for goodness sake, not just for your dogs, leave water out. Sensible people who live in cities, towns, they see dogs going past, they leave a bowl out for them, actually. And the birds, for goodness sake, don't forget the birds.
0: I put some out yesterday. There was a lovely young blackbird.
1: Yeah.
0: And it was lovely to see this young...
1: Wolfie, you're in the studio. You can't do that, Wolfie. Never... That isn't me, folks.
0: I don't know what set Wolfie off.
1: calm, Wolfie, yeah, calm.
0: He's had some water. Okay, Wolfie. Yeah, okay. Tom, you tell us what you've been up to.
1: Well, I've been surviving this weather. Not just me, but the plants, poor plants. People are coming up and been saying... The lawn is turning brown at the moment, and frankly, I never worry about that. If there's a water shortage, of course, don't spray the lawn, don't get a hose out, etc. That's common sense. Got to share things out these days, as you always should be. But just let it go. I've seen the brownest lawns you'd ever imagine. Long drought, and then there's a few showers of rain, really heavy, for a few days. And it greens up again. So I never worry about grass. It's one of the toughest plants I know. And don't forget, it's a plant. It's monoculture, I know, but it's tens, thousands of plants of grass making a beautiful lawn. Lawn's the last thing I worry about in the garden. I've been more interested in my potatoes recently.
0: Well, Tom, I've been paying some attention to the World Cup and a certain use of grass seed there. And... it all seems to be standing up to play. I think there was complaints about the one maybe at the MetLife Stadium in New Jersey being a bit hard.
1: Yes. Thomas Tuchel was being, the England manager, was being interviewed a few nights ago, and they said, what do you think about the pitch? Well, he said, it's been raining. It's just like being at home, only there's a bit of heat behind it.
0: Yeah.
1: So, you know. That's on tonight. The kickoff's 10 or 11 or something. Ridiculous time of day, but there you are.
0: Not if you're listening to the repeats.
1: No, goodness, no.
0: Tonight our time, and but it's interesting to see that. And of course, got Wimbledon coming up, and they might be having a few kittens about the hot weather at the moment. But I imagine that they're dousing the lawns a lot.
1: Yeah, well, I'm just hoping that Emma Raducanu gets herself fit and goes for it. One thing I'm not worried about this year with Wimbledon is that they'd be short of strawberries, because this has been the best year for strawberries in years, really has. They've been ready early. We've been eating ours in the garden, a small strawberry patch, for three or four weeks now. Quite amazing. It's way ahead of things.
0: It is amazing, Tom, and I know that's the case for growers across the country. Now, why is this, though? Why are soft fruits like strawberries particularly doing so well?
1: Well, it's just that at the time the flowers were, we forget that they have flowers as well. The black currants, the red currants, the raspberries. In fact, the raspberries are fairly top of the list when it comes to plants which attract pollinating insects. There was a survey done a few years back, and they came third out of the top 10 for attracting. I never see it on the list of plants plants to attract pollinating insects, but it should be there. It's mainly the weather that's come. It was calm enough when those flowers were there. The bees weren't grounded like our airports are during storms. They were in the air and they were pollinating. So that's the first thing. The second thing is water for a while, and my goodness, mulching or having organic matter in the soil, below the soil and above the soil as a mulch really pays off, because remember, anything that has to swell, I'm talking about root crops in the vegetable garden, I'm talking mainly about fruits, the peaches in the greenhouse, the grapes in the peach house, the apples and those soft fruits, they all need to swell. To swell, they need to have moisture, and there's plenty of moisture for them. And now this good intense light and sunshine, it's just been brilliant. The number of fruits on the while I'm on this hobby horse, in the hawthorn cretigus, the hawthorn hedges in this area, I still ride out quite a bit along the bridleways. They were brilliant, white everywhere, and it just looked like it's going to be a good year for berries and fruits, and that's turning out to be the case. Even the holly in the garden, I've got a couple of different hollies, variegated and green. The green one, about this time of year, it starts to shed its leaves. It's an evergreen, but evergreens shed their old leaves as well. And because of drought, it shed those leaves, and the flowers came in May. And of course, the fruits are there now. I've never seen so many clusters of fruits on berries on the holly.
0: It's interesting, Tom, because just let's go back a couple of months, yeah. And we're thinking, this is really cool, poor weather.
1: Yeah.
0: But crops don't always grow like that, do they? There's so many different factors, but it's amazing that they've come together to
1: reflect the weather, to
0: reflect
1: the great conditions, yeah.
0: Will the straws be too early for... Well, I suppose the expert growers can delay some of them, can't they?
1: Oh, yes, of course they can. Of course they can, yes. They can grow them. Quite a lot are grown under cover in massive, well, for want of a better word, greenhouses, where the temperature is controlled in troughs and non-bending down the strawberry fields, as we do at local or for the, around Tyneside, where the pick your own fruits, soft fruits is held, they're elevated so they can go along the benches and pick them in growing houses. The technology now behind horticulture, from this is what Alan Titchmarsh says now and again, when I was a lad, and I'm allowed to say it as well, the technology has moved on such a pace, and it's so exciting. And you pick it up, just to put a little line under this, at Chelsea Flower Show every year. The latest technological pushes in amongst the nursery stands and so on. Just brilliant. Gardening's so exciting, Carl.
0: It is. I think we should set ourselves away on the swing.
1: Yeah.
0: With Coldplay,
1: yeah.
0: Strawberry Swing.
1: Yeah, you see what I mean about linking the elements together.
0: Really, come on, Tom, let's have some.
1: That's a good start.
0: Swing activity.

0: Makes me think of Glastonbury, listening to Coldplay and Strawberry Swing. Of course, Glastonbury's on a fallow year.
1: It is, yes.
0: So that land can recover, and probably their own heads having to organise such a massive festival must be incredible.
1: Well, yeah.
0: It's been a few times to that, and
1: yeah,
0: it's
1: an
0: amazing time. Yeah. It's so big. It's incredible.
1: I missed out on that. I didn't have a pair of wellies.
0: Still time, Tom. I can see you there.
1: Yeah.
0: I could see you at the pyramid stage.
1: Oh, I did have
0: you
1: a pair of wellies.
0: Yeah, definitely.
1: Yeah, absolutely.
0: Yeah.
1: I grow my hair a little bit. And
0: well, yours is longer than mine now.
1: Don't tell him, Pike. I'm booked in next week for a summer trim. Hey, I mentioned a few minutes ago the fact that it's not just ourselves that the heat is affecting. It's the poor plants and the animals as well, of course. And I walked into the greenhouse, I do every morning to see what's happening, as well as around the garden and in the evening. And I walked into the greenhouse, and it must have been just about 7:30, and the temperature is way up at 20 already, and rising. It's useful to have a maximum minimum temperature thermometer, which I do have. Yes, and I watch that daily. And poor plants in there, I couldn't stay in too long. I had to get water on the flagstone floor. And there are certain things you can do to lower that temperature. Plants don't like soaring up to close on 30 Celsius and then at night time going back to about 4 or 5 or even 0. It's not good for them. So I have a flagged floor, lucky to have that in there. So I put the water on the flagged floor, and that tends to create a moist environment, and it lowers the temperature. In the roof, I have ventilators, automatic, and no electricity involved at all. They're filled, little piston filled with mineral oil, and when it gets warmer, the temperature rises, the mineral oil expands and opens the window, and when it gets cooler, it retracts and it closes the window again. Leave the door open. Okay, so you're not happy about leaving the door open. I wasn't, because I've got grapes in there and I've got peaches in there, and we've got a little wren sort of resident in there, but she gets or he gets in and out easily. So I bought that simple to get online a door which has got magnetic. Oh gosh, it's
0: the problem is it's the pigeons are on the skylight.
1: Oh my goodness,
0: that's what the problem is. So they've gone. Yes, when he barks.
1: See him off, Wolfie.
0: Sorry, oh my God. Sorry,
1: no, it's okay.
0: Welcome to the live
1: natural
0: show.
1: Where were we? Wolfie,
0: yeah,
1: I'm going to get you to take over here the microphone in a minute. I've got some fine mesh, stops the wasps getting in, stops insects getting in, and it's got two magnetic strips down the centre, so if it closes itself when I go in, it closes behind me. That lets plenty of air in. That and watering. Now, as for the plants themselves, at the moment, the tomatoes, I'm watering them first thing in the morning because they need it, and then by midday, just about 1-2 o'clock in the afternoon, the leaves are actually starting to droop, and they're in pots, large pots they're planted into, and also I've encouraged roots to go out into this subsoil, the substrate below. So they've got water in the soil, and they've got water which I'm putting into the tubs themselves, the pots, and they are flambeau. So I'm having to water them twice. Now, if you have a fancy greenhouse, best of luck to you, it's good. And you've got a drip system for the pot plants, the potted plants, the ornamental plants. I have several fuchsias in fairly large pots at the moment, just coming up to flower. I have quite a lot of Streptocarpus, they're coming up to flower, and they are drying out so rapidly. But I have trays, wide trays, four of them are about a meter long, which is brilliant, and about, say, something like 6 to 8 centimetres deep. I water those, and I stand the pots on those, and the water rises through capillary attraction up through the soil into the plant. The plant takes the water as and when it requires it. And my goodness, that saved me a lot of work with the watering cans, watering individual pots, and even sometimes watering one too much so it starts to droop. Potted plants, if it's too little water, of course they flop their leaves and they shrivel. Most of them can recover, but they all don't. If there's too much water, they do the same thing. It stops the water actually getting into the plant. So, at the moment, it's a headache. It's every day, but it's a good headache because I've been thinning out the grapes. Not the bunches, but the individual grapes on the bunch. The more you thin them out, the bigger they are. So if you get a big bunch of grapes, and they're just small, but sweet, of course, then it's because you haven't had the time, none of us have the time, it seems, to thin out the individual bunches. That's happening. The peaches are just coming up. The peregrine peach, self-fertile, they're just coming up to ripening in about 2 to 3 weeks' time. They're ripe as early as mid-July. And they have grown because I thinned them out. I thinned those out as well. They are grown to tennis ball size, which is a good size to have them.
0: Really?
1: Yeah, they are. They're starting to be very small, of course, and there's me naturally thinning them out. And then there is what's called the June drop, works outside for the fruit outside, but it also works with the peach inside undercover. And they'll be ripe shortly. That is constantly watered. I have an old light drink, a drink bottle, a lemonade or juice bottle, and its head is stuck into the soil down near the roots, and the bottom is cut out, pretty basic, I know, but if I put the watering can into that hole, the bottom of that it runs straight down to the roots, which is where it needs to be. So, watering is so important. Now, if you bear with me a minute while I go outside in the garden, most of the fruits there, they thin out themselves. It's called the June drop. It's a natural phenomenon. Your apple tree, at this time of year, there should be a few small apples lying there. And this year, amongst the all, because it's so hot, nature, or the plant knows, intelligence, some plants are so intelligent, the plant knows it's going to be far too hot. That means there's a lack of moisture, and it knows I've got to shed some of these fruits because I won't need to produce good, healthy shoots with seed in the centre so we can reproduce. It's all about reproducing success of the species to produce more. So they will drop a lot of their fruits. So if you're going to thin out your apples, you generally leave it till the end of June, see what nature's done by way of getting rid of the fruits, and then chop a few more out yourself. That word chop came in there because it's what happens to the apples at this time of year. In my garden, should be in yours. They start their growth about February, March, early growth, buds burst, depending on the weather. They grow, they have their flowers, flowers are pollinated, and once the fruits have set, they don't stop there, they keep on growing out of those stems. And they are going to produce next year's fruits, you hope. But some of mine have gone to about 35 to 40 inches now. 35 to 40 centimetres, getting up to 2 feet long. So in July, which is next month, in a few weeks, couple of weeks' time, I summer prune. That is, I reduce those growths. If they're about 2 feet long, or a foot, foot and a half long, I reduce them to about 6 inches to a foot. And that encourages the apple, and those stems of apple, to mature in the summer sun. And later on, in about December, January, the final pruning comes when you chop them back. If your spur prune tree you've got, or you've trained it into spur prune system, to about 3 to 4 buds. And that, in a nutshell, is what's happening to the fruit at the moment.
0: So I'm going to just mention, you may have this in mind, watering times.
1: Yes.
0: Good, bad times to water.
1: Yeah. Yeah.
0: Some is better than none, obviously.
1: Absolutely, absolutely, yes. Some is better than none. But generally speaking, it's a simple thing. If you're watering, you've got a hose or you've got a watering can, generally watering overhead, there are spots of water can park themselves on a leaf, and the sun shines on it, and it acts like a magnifying glass, and it leaves a scorch on your leaf mark. That's the first thing, and it's unfair to be watering them. If someone's lost in the desert, which these old films of someone been wandering in the desert short of water, the first thing they do isn't tip a bottle into their mouth and make them drink the whole lot. It's a little bit at a time, wet the lips first. It's a similar story with plants. You, in the morning, when they're nice and settled, they'll take oodles of water in on board. And in the evening, when they're cooling down, settled, they'll take oodles on board. But during the day, it stresses them out. So just be patient, be patient. And finally, he said, finally, you have organic matter in the soil. Whatever you're growing, most of them enjoy. It just has a sponge effect. It soaks up moisture when it's available, and then it releases it gradually to the plant roots when they demand it. So if it's a sandy soil and you don't put any animal or vegetable remain material in there, like horse poo, cow farmyard manure, guinea pig, rabbit, paint newspaper, it all rots down to form this substance, which is sponge-like. And if you haven't got a good soil to start off with, then you've got to keep watering. You can't keep up with it.
0: Well, our pigeon friends are what has disrupted us. And Wolfie, if there's one thing that excites him more than mice and saying hello in the morning, pigeons are definitely high up on that list of excitement. So well, I can hear them cooing.
1: Yes.
0: Tom, you had a request earlier on. So here's one of Tom's favourites. It's George Ezra and Green Green Grass. And then we might just fit in a pigeon-related track after this.

0: I live in Cullercoats, so I don't get to the country very often. But when I do come to the country, I always listen to Lionheart Radio.
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0: And I should have said that, really. 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Does you good.
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4: Different start to the show than usual. That was a band called the Peatbox Fairies. Yes, you've just heard a live recording from a band called the Diesel Cowboys. And this is a band called Tom Petty. Very smooth, very professional sound of Sydney Youngblood. So from Mick Miller to Frankie Miller. And this is a track called Darling. Well, this is a track John Otway did on his own, single artist. And this is a track called Bunsen Burner. And this is called Garundula. From Paul. Bye-bye now, take care of yourselves, and hopefully we'll see you tonight along at the Toxton Terrace. Bye-bye now.
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0: so far?
1: Very good.
2: So good. Yes, yes.
0: I could borrow. I could borrow Wolfie for a while.
1: He's very good.
2: No tolerance for the pigeons. I like pigeons, actually.
0: Well, I like that that sort of that order, that family. But it's
2: they can be a pest.
0: Yeah, they are. The collared dove simply eats grain. It's a seed eating bird mainly. Doesn't peck at the plants at all. Never seen them do that. And they come and knock on the window ledge for grain in winter. The pigeon. It'll have a go at anything, lettuce leaves and Brussels sprouts in winter, and all the brassicas, winter vegetables, and they're so. I get shoe, and it just sort of runs and flies for about 2 or 3 meters, and then stands and laughs at me, and it nests in the one of the trees in the garden, and it sits on the nest and. Something like that, and the collared dove, it goes hoo. Now it's welcome. If it's there, I just leave well alone. But when it's the pigeon, I say, could you just move on, please? There's sometimes I would guess about 50 to 100 in a flock in the field behind us, and these two, why come to my most birds are welcome, but why come to my garden and spoil the plants?
2: You know, it's they're normal. All to a good thing, Tom.
0: How do you shoo it without hurting it?
2: Yeah. I should say this week on our latest podcast, we've got that lovely piece that we had on the pre-record, if anyone hasn't heard it, which is Tom Cadwallader talking about the eider duck, the cuddy duck.
0: Yes.
2: Which is really fantastic, and also sedge warbler. So well worth
0: good.
2: A listen.
0: Really good.
2: On the Nature Garden podcast.
0: Yeah.
2: That's our trimmed down version of the pre-record. So if you've heard the pre-record, you might not want to listen to it again. But if you do want to listen to it again or haven't, it's the Nature Garden podcast. Lovely. Tom.
0: Yeah.
2: We were all talking about fruit and watering, and
0: yes.
2: Can I just say also, it's been brilliant for the salad leaves that we've put in anyway.
0: Oh,
2: fantastic.
0: Yes.
2: Potatoes are looking we put late potatoes in, they're looking lively.
0: Yeah.
2: Carrots have been fine.
0: Yes. It's carrot fly is a problem.
2: Courgettes
0: there.
2: Are away and
0: they are
2: up and at them.
0: They are
2: flowering.
0: Yeah,
2: we took a gamble with our runner beans.
0: Mm-hmm.
2: We ignored your
0: early planting.
2: Mm.
0: Early planting out. Mm. Wind torn.
2: Yeah,
0: yeah.
2: And it was frosty.
0: Yeah, and frosty.
2: So
0: yeah.
2: they were slow, but they've picked up.
0: Oh yes, they pick up. They pick up gradually.
2: But they were a little bit. Charred from the frost, slightly frazzled, but they have picked up.
0: A little tip about the runner beans, they're flowering, scarlet flowers there. The flowers fade and there's no bean comes. It's because the air is far too dry, which it is at this time of year. So little hand spray, 2 or 3 pounds, water in and just spray the flower, and it helps pollination. Mm.
2: Very good tip.
0: Yeah.
2: Didn't know that.
0: And the other thing I just need to say on the fruit was that it's not over once the strawberries, you can have early strawberries, you can have mid-season strawberries or late strawberries. They're in the catalogues, tell you which is which with the names for them. And the same with the raspberries, main crop raspberries or the autumn fruit and raspberries. And my autumn fruit and raspberries at the moment are just about ready. The raspberries are there, just need to swell a little more, and this is far too early for the autumn raspberries. But there you are, it's the way it's going at the moment. And the strawberries are sending off those lovely strong runners, the stems that go out, and there's little an embryo plant, strawberry plant on the end, and they attach themselves to the soil and they root, and that's next year's not next year's crop, but next year's young strawberries. So if you want to keep the strawberry patch fresh and able to cope and give you a good crop full of vigour, then it's wise to save one or two of those each year and gradually replace the old ones. I never keep a strawberry plant in the strawberry bed for 5 years. 4 years is the maximum, preferably three maximum, because they propagate so they propagate themselves. You can put a little pot with a bit of compost next to them in the soil, sink it into the soil, peg the runner at the end of the runner down into that, it'll root in the pot and give you a lovely root ball when you transplant in the autumn, if that's what you want. There's lots of things like that happening at the moment, and don't miss opportunities.
2: Yeah, so in terms of the veg we were talking about, have you noticed any problems? We'll move on to roses, maybe. Yeah. If not, because there are some.
0: Yeah. Are some beautiful roses.
2: Yes, but one of the roses has got that rust on it, What's the bother there, Tom?
0: You need to be in during the period of industrial revolution. There was so much. The air was brilliant for killing off fungal diseases, but the air is pretty keen, relatively fresh now, and good air that we're breathing. And mildew is the other one this time of year. Dry at the roots, and there's one warm evenings. Mildew is starting to appear early on the leaves. So those two basically, the rust. And or black spot, of course, there's another one, a disease. I find in the past we used to have something for every single, a remedy for every single pest attack, fungal attack, etc. And it's not so now, because people have become very wise and they're not just splashing these things around, especially the insecticides. So

0: rather than cure, because once you've got black spot or mildew on a rose, then or fungal disease, then you can try to contain it, but you can't cure it. So why waste money on the pressure insecticides, fungicides, and think about other animal life, the birds, insects, pollinators. People are thinking a lot more about that now, and I think it's a good thing. And if you're going to look at something or eat something especially, then you need to know how it's been grown. You know, it's okay seeing that everybody doesn't grow cabbages, everybody doesn't grow carrots or potatoes or fruit, but you see them beautiful state on display in the grocery shop and you buy them. They're beautiful because, generally speaking, there's been some control over pests and disease. And that's a broad statement, but I just don't trust them fully. You've got to eat, of course. It's not going to kill you instantly. But it's just a thought of what you're growing and what you're buying if you're going to consume it.
1: Yeah, tricky.
0: The potatoes have been collapsing.
1: I'm just going to, to go back, Tom. Yeah. So with that rose, do you just persevere and would it grow out, or chop it back and wait for a second flush?
0: If it's a rose and it's got mildew on, I chop that stem off.
1: Uh-huh.
0: Yes. So unfortunately, sometimes it's on the lead shoot, not the old shoot.
1: Mm-hmm.
0: And you've got to give it a try, chop it back. And then this is, it will respond by sending up shoots. You won't kill a rose by pruning it. You might delay flowering, but if it's got mildew, I get those off as soon as possible, frankly. And I make sure the roots aren't dry. And as I said, the cause generally, or part of the cause of mildew, is dry roots. And our roses, we used to put organic matter around them as a mulch. It was traditional to do that, and it still works, unfortunately. Fortunately, it still works. I get as much mulch as possible around them. Fortunately, I've got the horse producing it each day, so that's okay for me. But there are stables nearby where you can ask them, say, how do you get rid of your horse poo? Can I take some away in a bag or a tub?
1: Yeah.
0: And you'll find that some of them think, gosh, it's a relief to someone take it away. I don't have to get rid of it. That's often the case. Mm. I said there my potatoes collapsed.
1: Oh, yes.
0: In the morning, by lunchtime, they collapsed. And I thought, oh, no, blight. There's a blight. Blight attacks them, a fungal disease. And when it attacks them, there are brown marks on the brown marks on the leaves. And that's the first sign. The second sign is starting to curl up the leaves and start to collapse. As soon as that happens, whether they've been grown, it generally happens about late June into July. But when it gets warmer and things are advanced, it will start happening possibly even late May into June. Didn't with me this year, but it was collapsing. I thought, look for the signs. No brown spots on the leaves, and they were collapsing, but I just soaked them.
1: They just needed a soak.
0: And they stood up again. Mm. So, no blight yet, but if it is blight, the first thing you do is chop all the halms to the ground level, all the leaves and stems to ground level. Mm. Don't put them on your compost heap, and get rid of them in some form, to dump them at the waste, not the green waste, which is made into compost, but the waste can't recycle this. So do that, and you'll find your potatoes underneath. They might not have reached their full size, but there'll be some potatoes there, and they'll be safe. If you let it collapse to the ground, the spores get into the potatoes, and they turn to mush, I'm afraid.
1: Barely watered our potatoes since I put them in.
0: Well, you're very fortunate for them not collapsing,
1: Looking fine.
0: Good.
1: Yeah, but they're in a sort of shady spot under a sycamore.
0: Yep.
1: Huge sycamore
0: Good.
1: Tree.
0: Good, yes.
1: Yeah. In a big raised bed, and yeah, they seem to be doing all right.
0: That's good.
1: Mm. There's been a couple of splashes recently, though, of rain, so that'll make a difference.
0: Yeah, always.

0: Have you dug any yet?
1: No.
0: Right.
1: Not ready yet. So they were late in, Tom.
0: Yeah. Mm-hmm.
1: Yeah.
0: Okay.
1: Yes, the salads are fantastic. Oh, yes. You've converted me to growing mixed salads. And radishes. And
0: As I said to you before, if you go for the leaf lettuce, not the hearting lettuce,
1: yeah.
0: 90 days is really 3 months before from sowing to getting a heart lettuce. It can be as long as that. Leaf lettuce, within a month of sowing, you start picking the leaves, cut and come again, and you, as long as you keep watering it. If you don't water it, if it gets dry, it gets a bit bitter. And, of course, once you've sown one, exactly a month later, not a fortnight, a month later from sowing, sow another little drill outdoors, and you've got continuity all the way through.
1: But they're up in 4 weeks, aren't they?
0: Yeah, I mean, they are. It's a joy to have them for a sandwich, for a salad. And the French breakfast radishes. Wow.
1: So look, if you're thinking, I haven't tried them, converted by Tom.
0: Good.
1: It's so easy to do.
0: It is.
1: We've got some in pots, we've got some in small raised beds, dotted around two different gardens, really, and they're fairly hardy. It's the only thing is that keep watering them so that they're not bitter.
0: Yeah. So simple, but it's true. Water.
1: Yeah, well, I think we need to have a track going up to the hour, and then we will be back with a cuppa and just a chance to put your feet up and relax. We're going to have some old-fashioned songs after the hour here on the Weekending Show. We're taking us up there, some super furry animals, keeping the festival spirit alive here, and they're drawing rings around the world here on the Weekending Show.

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1: A 22-year-old man has died after getting into difficulty in the River Severn in Shrewsbury during the recent period of hot weather, Johnny Holmes reports.
2: West Mercia police say Brodie Leach's body was recovered from the River Severn in Shrewsbury this morning. He's believed to be the second fatality involving open water during the recent heatwave, which saw record-breaking June temperatures. An amber heat warning remains in force until 9 p.m. across the southeast of England and East Anglia.
1: England face Panama in their final group game tonight, already assured of a place in the knockout stage after Spain beat Uruguay. Tuchel says Panama are expected to sit deep in a similar way to Ghana and has confirmed Reece James is out with a hamstring injury. Desperate search and rescue operations continue in Venezuela after devastating earthquakes killed hundreds and left many more missing. And a number of organizations, including Stand Up to Racism, are at a rally in Edinburgh and Leith today. It follows a series of racially motivated attacks in the city. From Radio News Hub, I'm Ben Monte.
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3: The weather.
5: Well, while still very warm, temperatures will be a little lower than on previous days. Further periods of sunshine will develop today, perhaps hazy and eventually sparking some scattered showers across the region. Maximum temperature 28 degrees Celsius. Tonight, a cloudy evening with fair showers, some of which may turn thundery at times tonight. Temperatures remaining warm though overnight. Winds southwesterly and light but breezy along the coast. And minimum temperature tonight, 18 degrees Celsius. On Sunday, fresher conditions spreading to all parts of the county into Sunday with sunshine and showers. More seasonable temperatures than expected. Winds moderate southwesterly and your maximum temperature a little bit lower, 22 degrees Celsius on Sunday. Then the outlook for Monday to Wednesday. Monday is looking dry and settled, turning more unsettled on Tuesday with sunshine and showers. And Wednesday starts off sunny, then clouding over with rain later on Wednesday. That's where your weather looks on Lionheart Radio. Something weather related coming up, and then we're going to pop the kettle on. Well, Tom is, he's such a star, aren't you, Tom?
6: Of course I am. I need the exercise.
5: Yeah, doing them stairs, Tom.
6: 63.
5: Indeed.
6: 63 up.

da ti dum bum bum. So yes, folks, it's time for us to pop the kettle on. Put your feet up and relax. We are going to take tea for two late 11s at 12-ish. Just an excuse for us to indulge for a few minutes and listen to a couple of old-fashioned songs.

rather like that jazzy upbeat version of the girl from Ipanema there, Astrid Gilberto. It was El Martino before that, and Valore, and then we were listening to Ella Fitzgerald and Lullaby of Birdland.

0: It's an echo on it.
1: Extra one in there.
0: Yeah. Hey, that was nice. Lovely cuppa. And spoiling us there, Judy. Thanks so much for the sort of bun.
1: Stepping up to catering.
0: It's like a hot cross bun now.
1: That was a hot cross bun, yes. Yeah. You get them any time
0: of
1: year.
0: Warm day.
1: Oh, exactly.
0: It was a cold hot
1: a
0: cross
1: cold
0: bun.
1: Hot cross bun, if there's such a thing.
0: Lovely.
1: Yeah, it's good. It's good.
0: Champion. A bit of spice with the coffee.
1: Mm. Aye, yes. That's a good way of looking at it.
0: Yeah.
1: Just went well.
0: Yeah. Actually, Tom, have you ever grown spices?
1: Not particularly, no. No.
0: Yeah, I mean, you know, there are... And I don't mean... Chili peppers.
1: I've
0: seen you when you've consumed your chili peppers.
1: Oh God! Yeah,
0: I should dig that out of the
1: 2,000 Scoville heat units is too much for my tongue.
0: Yeah, I can't believe you actually
1: remember
0: such a fool to try that
1: we
0: live
1: drink
0: on air.
1: The studio dry after that.
0: I'm sure I said something like, "Really? I'm not trying."
1: And
0: it.
1: no matter how long we do something, you're always picking up something new, and sometimes you're hoisted by your own petard, so to speak. And this happened to me at home. I thought I got the idea I'd love to grow anything that's over 2 million. Scoville heat units, which is really hot and dangerous to eat. That's why we just had little nibbles us. And I thought, I love saving seed as well as taking cuttings. So I saved 2 or 3 capsules of it. And all winter they were in the greenhouse, so fine, and they were dry. And when it came to the spring, you've got to start your these red hot chili peppers off early and give them a bit of warmth. So I started them off early. I thought, those fruits I kept. So I opened the fruit soap, and I had some gloves on, finger tight gloves, and there was a little smoke stream came up, and it made me sneeze. It got into my nose, and of course the first thing you do when you sneeze is hands up to your eyes, and I got them in my and my eyes started burning. Seriously. And I was in the greenhouse, and I thought, oh my God, talk about learning things. And I couldn't see. And I went to the door, and I got as far as the door, there steps out, and I thought, no, I need some help here. So I started shouting Judy. And she came and rescued me. And believe it or not, I could not open
0: laugh.
1: My eyes.
0: It's not funny.
1: For up to half an hour.
0: Yeah,
1: so
0: I just believe
1: lay,
0: it.
1: I didn't use cucumber slices in a darkened room, but I lay in a darkened room for best part of half an hour, maybe an hour. And I'd washed my eyes with water, but it did happen. So, we none of us are free from this sort of learning experience. So if you're saving your seeds of your red hot chili peppers, put some eye shields on when you are getting the seeds out. Here endeth the lesson. On a brighter note, recently, I'm out early in the morning. Every morning, check the greenhouse first, then go around the garden and see what's happening. And some of the sweet peas recently were the leaves were nibbled. It's those deer again. There's 3-row deer come wandering up the drive and have a little feast on something here and there. But they've survived. They've not been in since, so the sweet peas are doing okay. And
0: good.
1: So we're moving on to other things at the moment there, and it's come together nicely. But I also go out at night time, because if there's fragrance during the day, especially if there's been a heavy dew, if you're lucky enough for that, or if there's been a little bit of rain, roses, honeysuckle, sweet peas, oh, heavenly. And at night time, at the moment, the daylight hardly ends. 10 o'clock, 11 o'clock, you still see where you're going. And that fragrance emerges again. And it really is a heavenly experience in the garden. And I can pinpoint the plants that are responsible for it. And I've got, for example, I've got Emily Bronte, beautiful white, tinge pink, white tea rose from David Austin's. It's got a super fragrance. There's Chandos Beauty, which is another one. It's really brilliantly fragrant. And there's a beauty. I'm telling you here, I'll let you see these, Carl. I've just brought a few to show you. Just look at those.
2: Wow. Yes.
1: Look at the heads on that. And this is called Just Joey, and it's fragrant as well. And interestingly, the RHS generally test the roses for fragrance, and they have them in the... it's a bit like the Premier League, Championship, First Division, Second Division, and so on. And it's just been relegated, Just Joey, from the Premier League. It's not top fragrance, according to them. But, oh, it's still brilliant for me. That's going at the moment. And this one, Olivia Rose Austin, and this is it here, in my pink, in my under my right hand, and it's just brilliant. And this one here, it's real sultry type, but oh, what how beautiful that is! What's this called again?
0: Colours are amazing there, and that David Austin is like a little bit more of a petite one, but it's that lovely frilly kind of there are a few varieties of the David Austin roses that are like that. Is there a Parsons one?
1: Their form is as good as their appearance and their fragrance. This is Gabriel Oak.
0: Oh, okay.
1: And he's that character in is it Far From the Madding Crowd, isn't it?
0: Yeah.
1: The shepherd who wins the fair lady in the end. And I think we got it because the chap who, I can't remember his name, who played Gabriel Oak in the play, apparently he appealed to the ladies, including Judy, and she said, "We must have Gabriel Oak in the garden." So I really do love it, though. It's a beautiful plant. Rose, and the fragrance is absolutely stunning. But Chandos Beauty is the top of them all for me. It's we all have our favourites. I'm going through these because in the evening they're particularly special, and I like to associate some of them. You've got it. You can't put it into words quite. So I've got one or two books with poetry in relating to roses, and this one I've got in my hand at the moment is Come Into the Garden, Treasury of Garden Verse, and it's illustrated. It's a lovely little book, and there's one there that I couldn't resist someone's response to it, and this was written in the 19th century by T.E. Brown, and he calls it My Garden. A garden is a lovesome thing. God, what? Rose plot, French pool, ferned grot. The veriest school of peace. And yet the fool contends that God is not. Not God, in gardens, when the eve is cool. Nay, but I have a sign. 'Tis very sure God walks in mine. And I thought, what a lovely way to describe those fragrances when you're walking in the garden in the evening. And gosh, they're top notch at the moment for me. The roses are way ahead of themselves again this year. For generally in this area of North Northumberland, we can bank on them coming up the last week in June, the first week in August. That's always what we call the first flush of colour, and the first one is rarely repeated. It's big flowers, etc. Now, we can make it repeat with some of the roses, hybrid teas, for example, David Austin roses, many of them, by deadheading. And that deadheading is simply down to when the blooms fade, you remove those blooms. Generally, a rose comes up with a central rose and a cluster of four or five or six around it. So you remove the central one when it dies, and the other buds take over. So you're prolonging the rose display. And when they die, you deadhead again. And if you do this, you can do it throughout the season and keep some roses going. Now, it's not possible with all of them, of course. And some of them, some of those that would grow four hips like Rosa rugosa. They've got a nice scented flower now, but the hips are beautiful in autumn, large coloured hips. You don't prune them, you don't deadhead them, because they just flower once. And ramblers just flower the once as well. So as soon as ramblers have done their job, their work, there's one at the moment, Rambling Rector. White, tinge of pink now and again, but mainly white. And it climbs up, wow, way over walls and fences and all sorts. Another one, Seagull. They're some favourites. But deadheading them at the moment, and I mentioned earlier, we touched on earlier, the diseases, the black spot, things such as that, then, you know, you've got to live with those, frankly. And when the roses are, if you want to get rid of black spot and anything else, the roses are generally deciduous. So they lose their leaves about the November, December time. And if you've got the time, it pays to rake those leaves up and dispose of them, so you're not leaving any spores of disease for next year. But they are tops at the moment. The honeysuckle, periclimenum, and some varietal names, cultivar names, periclimenums, the species though, gorgeous at the moment. The woodbine, the wild woodbine is out in the hedgerows as well. It doesn't last for long, but my gosh, it's flowering at the moment and it's beautiful. And then, of course, there's the sweet peas, which are here again with the sweet peas. You just keep on picking and they keep on delivering. And this is natural of most of the flowering plants, the half-hardy annuals, the hardy annuals, the perennials, and the roses, of course. The idea is they need to set it, give you a flower, and when the flower fades, a seed capsule forms. And that's their Darwinian approach to survival of the species. And if you stop them providing that or forming that seed capsule, then they think, okay, if that's the game you want to play, I'll grow some more roses for you and leave those and let those seed. So we keep them going that way. Simple thing, but it works.
0: One other scent to add to the mix, just... First flowers have come through the night-scented stock.
1: Oh, yeah, yeah.
0: Keep banging a few into a Matiola, pot or two and...
1: Matiola bicornis, the night-scented stock. Yes, that's the botanical name. It's a beauty.
0: Lovely.
1: It's a beauty.
0: And, of course, all these things we're mentioning about night scents, a lot of them are really good for moths, aren't they?
1: Well, I was just going to say that. You're quite right. You're spot on there. Butterflies during the day, moths at night. There's one, it's called the hummingbird moth, which just turned up in our garden last year for the first time. And I remember being in America, in California, and we stopped at this nearby hotel, cafe, and I thought it was a giant... giant mayfly there, but it was a bird. It was the hummingbird, and they're so small and light, and you know, just like a bee hovering there, hoverfly. Wow, what a sight! So yes, they go for during the day, of course, but the moths love. There's a whole range of moths come out at night for night scented stock and other evening plants.
0: The hummingbird moth is incredible. I saw one in the early evening and on Holy Island in the Gospels garden there.
1: Really?
0: And it was coming down, going level, then it's in and out and in and out for flowers. And you're looking, thinking, that's like a little hummingbird, but it's a moth. I mean, I didn't even know one existed.
1: I had to look it up.
0: And it was a beautiful thing to watch.
1: The body is even smaller than a wren's body.
0: Yeah. Mm. Yeah. Well, finally, before we go to a bit of seal and kiss from a rose, Matthias Schoenaert. Is that the correct?
1: That's him.
0: Fella.
1: Judy would have told you, see, because she loves that film with him.
0: I may have pronounced his name incorrectly.
1: Yes, no.
0: That's the chap.
1: No.
0: Okay, a couple of these and then some seal. Cheers.
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0: Oh, I couldn't resist that, playing a bit of Lads of Anarch there. And Catherine Tickell's incredible playing on that.
1: She is
0: good. Just,
1: she
0: every
1: is
0: time
1: good.
0: I listen to that tune, I think, wow.
1: Do you know the Rothbury Festival, Carl, I mentioned this to you before, I believe, when it was on, I was teaching at Thomson Middle, and she'd come up to play amongst the youngsters, students at the school. And even then, it was, this is just unbelievable the way she fingers the, my goodness, that is good.
0: Well, Tom, I saw her on one of her early tours when she was playing with the incredible Rory McLeod, who featured on this programme a few times. Yeah, and who does a jingle for us.
1: Yes.
0: And, I mean, he's incredible. But Catherine then, I think, was in one of the big halls, might have been Blackheath or Greenwich.
1: Yeah.
0: And, wow, what an amazing night that was.
1: Yeah.
0: I mean, just this young lass getting up there and playing the Northumbrian pipes with a couple of instrumentalists.
1: Yeah.
0: And
1: she's untouchable with those.
0: Now, you mentioned the Rothbury Traditional Music Festival.
1: Yeah.
0: That's the 10th to the 12th July.
1: Yeah.
0: It's in Rothbury. It's all over Rothbury, actually. And if you haven't been, don't worry about getting a ticket for anything. Just get yourself along.
1: Because
0: it is just a magical Northumbrian moment.
1: It takes over the village.
0: Yeah. Just go and
1: poetry,
0: fill your boots.
1: You name it.
0: Everybody's
1: everything.
0: Hanging out on the lovely grassy banks there, going down to the various churches and stages that there are. There's the events in the Mart, but watch out for the tickets for that, because it does sell out the Mart, especially on a Saturday night. If you haven't been, it's brilliant.
1: Mm-hmm.
0: It's absolutely fantastic.
1: I agree.
0: I mean, just going around the pubs, magic, you know, but make sure you go in the daytime and get some of the vibe there, and there's cuppas and cakes and everything's going on. Great stuff. I haven't even looked at who's on, but I went to the Mart a couple of, just I think it was two summers ago we went there, and it was absolutely marvellous. It was. Played there as well in the Mart.
1: I imagined you would have, yes.
0: Which is just a blast, an absolute blast. And I think both times, 2 years ago, was it two? Maybe it was a bit longer than 2 years ago. It was lagging it with rain. And there are certain points in the Mart where the water comes through, and you just bunk along there. You're sitting on benches. It's a Mart. It's a proper working Mart.
1: I've been there.
0: It's great, isn't it? There's a bar in there and everything. It's wonderful. Yeah, so go for it. If you fancy an incredible weekend, that's the 10th to the 12th of July.
1: Yep.
0: Yes. All over Rothbury. Tom, I think you were going to mention... hedges, I think.
1: Just a quick tip. At the moment, I'm cutting the hedges at last. The delay has been not because they didn't need cutting, they did. But I believe in worrying about the wildlife around, and it's the birds, basically. We have quite a lot of shrubs and hedges around the property. Privet... hawthorn, beech, mixed hedge with holly and things in, and lovely, the birds use them to the nth degree, nesting in them, hiding away in them, feeding from them, etc. And I get concerned about the birds, especially. Used to be May, wait till May is out, and then you can start pruning, cutting your hedges for those ones. Unfortunately, it's this year, it's been late, second broods, it was just last week, blackbird been nesting in the privet hedge, and I dare not start on the garden because it just upsets them. And I was watching, reaching such a stage, I was watching the birds every day, the young ones, four on the nest surreptitiously, and the left about 3 days ago, and as soon as I finished, I can start now, great. The second thing to look out for, a tip if you're going to do hedges, wasps. They nest in the ground, in a hole, ex-mouse hole, rabbit hole, whatever, in your garden, and they'll nest in the hedge in the with their papier-mâché, paper-mâché they make from your pond and little bits of wood here and there. I just go around with the back of a springback rake, which I use for the lawn to get moss out occasionally, when I'm collecting some moss for propagation or something, and I walk around the whole lot, give them a wee bash, and if there's any response, I leave that area alone. No response, I can get on cutting, because there's nothing worse than a noisy hedge cutter in your hand. You've got earmuffs on, perhaps, and suddenly you're thinking, what are these chaps in the striped jackets doing buzzing around my ear?
0: The whoppies will have
1: you.
0: It's
1: happened to me once in my life, and I received a few stings, but never again. So be careful with that, folks. But it is the time of year to be cutting them. And then again in October, November generally for me, I give them once over to set them up for the winter period. All those four I mentioned. And then just remember, they've got to go from winter, about the 7-November period, all the way through to next May, but now June. That's a long period, and they've got growth on. Now, when I'm finished cutting, the real work starts, tidying it all up and taking it to the recycling unit.
0: Yeah, that's a job.
1: And a half. And a half.
0: And with the grass. Yeah. It's, well, it's all the joys, though, Tom. All the joys.
1: Of course it is.
0: Time for this, Tom.

0: beautiful. Nice name.
1: It's a beautiful scent, an old one, gorgeous. And I have the this one here is called This is called Snowball, a ball of white. But its real name is Boule de Neige French. Yeah. And it is the old cottage garden rose. Beautiful.
0: Beauty, isn't it?
1: Fragrance, brilliant.
0: Yeah.
1: And top of the pops for me, this little thing here. This is Cecile Brunner, the sweetheart rose. Love, do you see that lovely little tiny bud? And then it blows open to here. It's easily propagated from stem cuttings, long stem, into the garden soil, outside, no heat, about 20 to 30 centimetres long. Bury most of it, just leave about a quarter showing above the surface, make this trench firm, and it will root for you for next year. And finally, this is a beauty. Do you see that shade of pink there?
0: Yes.
1: That's called a Crusader rose. It's I've got the provenance for this one. A friend's relatives were moving into a moated manor house from the 1300s, 14th century,
0: Very nice.
1: Nottingham. And he was a keen gardener. And in the deeds, they said to him, "We've got a Crusader rose mentioned in the deeds. It must be kept at all costs." And he brought some stem cuttings up north.
0: Blimey.
1: And as far as I know, that's the only one of them growing in the north. Oh. And it's a beauty, and it's lasted all those years. You can imagine the knight from the Crusades coming back with his bags and package and things, and stem cuttings of this in the bag as well. Brilliant. Those are on the bag. I've got... this is something that Heather loves. Fresh...
0: Sweet peas.
1: They just need little water, rejuvenating. When you've had them like this out of water for a short while, they've been out for about maybe an hour and a half, 2 hours now. Just chop a piece off the bottom.
0: Yeah.
1: A small bit. Plunge them up the neck in water, and there's a little slate drooping. They'll recover, along with those roses, which will recover. And that's going at the moment. Russell.
0: And if your name is Russell...
1: If your name's Russell, apologies. To quote Dave Forshaw.
0: Zucchini!
1: A zucchini. Courgette. This is Defender, which is my favourite. It's super, with its big flower on the end, still in taste. When we're judging these on the show bench, we look for something about 10 to 15 centimetres long, maximum 15 centimetres, but generally 10 centimetres long, and 10 or 12. And about that condition, nice and straight, nice and green, and if possible, the flowers still in place.
0: Mm.
1: These flowers are frozen generally and served and edible in restaurants, these flowers.
0: Wow.
1: They're beautiful. This is closed in at the moment, but they've got big, spectacular flowers on them. And the message with these is, we've got about 7 or 8 plants in, and... 2-3 plants is enough for a family. You keep picking them fresh, and they keep on producing them. But if you leave them for a short while, they start to grow like this.
0: Yes.
1: And before you know it, your courgette is now a big marrow. So, just for show, for my benefit, not to make put in a competition, I let one or two of them grow. And the marrows, my goodness, what a length and heavy... to carry. Anyway, those are going at the moment as well. And then these are Charlotte first early potatoes, and they are I'm picking these at the moment. Two things about them. I know our tastes vary so much. Individual taste varies, but for taste, it used to be Sutton's Foremost tasted good. First early potatoes. After a long winter, I've eaten other stuff that's been stored.
0: Beautiful.
1: But now, this is Charlotte, the salad potato. It digs beautifully, kidney-shaped, and it is out of this world for taste. So that's a little taste of that.
0: Thank you very much, Tom. Wow.
1: And we're just about finished here.
0: James is listening. He'd be thinking, why am I not producing this program anymore? But
1: Well, there you are.
0: Hey, James, if you are, I'll enjoy the potatoes.
1: Absolutely. Absolutely. Now, all of this can be

0: encapsulated. I don't know if there's time, but it's not just me and now. I've got to think occasionally, we did earlier, I mentioned something about God being in the garden, getting down to earth. Rudyard Kipling wrote in the second half of the 19th century, he wrote something about gardening. And I can't read the whole poem because it's far too long, but I'll read this little bit to you. There's not a pair of legs so thin, there's not a head so thick, there's not a hand so weak and white, nor yet a heart so sick. But I can find some needful work that's crying to be done, for the glory of the garden glorifieth everyone. Then seek your job with thankfulness and work till further orders. If it's only netting strawberries or killing slugs on borders. And when your back stops aching and your hands begin to harden, you'll find yourself a partner in the glory of the garden. Oh, Adam was a gardener, and God, who made him, sees that half a proper gardener's work is done upon his knees. So when your work is finished, you can wash your hands and pray for the glory of the garden, that it may not pass away. Amen to that.
1: Very well said there, Tom. And I think I'll play us out with a little bit of the instrumental version of Everything I Do It For You. For a reason. Because in between our shows, a sad story for me. It was always going to happen, but the great oak in Sherwood Forest in Nottingham.
0: Right.
1: I think it's the first year that it hasn't sprouted a new shoot.
0: Yeah.
1: And, well, the experts say it's dead, and it's one of those things I remember when I went to Nottingham. I was so excited about Sherwood Forest and all of that, you know. And this is the cycle.
0: And the other connection is the gap, Sycamore Gap.
1: Yeah.
0: Brian Adams, eat your heart out.

0: yeah, so whatever you're doing, folks, enjoy that cycle of nature.
1: And enjoy your gardening.
0: And enjoy all the fruit and the veg, or just being out and about in wonderful Northumberland or wherever you are in the world. I should say welcome to our new listener who joins our podcast. I can see from Ulaanbaatar in ancient Mongolia. How wonderful.
1: My God.
0: It's amazing how the word spreads. But anyway, yeah, folks, enjoy Bambra or...
1: Yes.
0: Yeah. Your doorstep or your local park, whatever you're up to.
1: Everything. Yeah. And get to visit those local gardens open to visitors.
0: Don't remember those. Forget those hospice garden events
1: for charitable cause. Yes. Yes.
0: Have a great one, folks. Toodaloo for now.
1: Bye.
0: Bye. Oh, and of course, Wolfie's been super quiet.
1: Thanks for a piece
0: Tom,
1: of quiet.
0: We're nearly there. Uh-huh. So yes, thanks very much for listening. We'll be here in 4 weeks' time, and the pre-record in 2 weeks. And whatever your football team is, well, just enjoy.
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And we've opened with Miss Diamond from Lou Lewis and the Twiglet Trio. Sorry, that should be Lou Lewis and the Twilight Trio. I keep getting that wrong. I really ought to pay more attention. Anyway, onward and upward.

We started there with Tough Luck Club from Jake Head. Then it was Queen of Hearts from Hillbilly Moon Explosion. And we closed that set with Ace of Spades from the Mad Martin Trio. So, with a diamond, a club, hearts and spades, I reckon we've got ourselves a deck of cards. Time then for Cherry Casino.

And there, with Rockin' and Rollin', it was Cherry Casino. Now, oddly enough, you can buy Cherry Casino playing cards, but they are in no way connected with the German artist I've just played. Let's do some dealing.

We had all sorts of deals there, starting with Deal with the Devil from Backseat Boogie. Then from 1957, it was Joanie King with OK Doll, It's a Deal. And we rounded off there with Wild Rooster and Raw Deal. Well, that's enough dealing to be going on with, unless you think we ought to include car dealers. How about a TR5?

from their 2023 debut album, A Triumph. That was Surrey-based band The TR5s with This Thing You Call Love. I like love. It works so much better than hate.

There we had the Hayriders with Is There No Love For Me? I guess that's a song for Billy No Mates. So, here's some advice from Alice Jane.

Alice Jane is an artist from London, and we've just heard her with You Need to Fall in Love from her album Inside the Cover. Now we're off to Italy for the DiMaggio Brothers.

From their 2007 release, When I Hit My Stride, there we had the DiMaggio brothers with Born to be Alive. Now the DiMaggio brothers are Marco and Massimo DiMaggio, with the assistance of Sasso Battaglia, who teamed up in 1997. Now Marco is the guitarist, and in 2006 he teamed up with Dutch singer Sue Marino for her album Bye Bye Blues. And here they are now.

You can take your pick from that lot. First up, from Ukraine, it was The Wise Guys with Johnny Boy. Next, it was The Uptown Savages with Cock-a-Doodle Johnny. And to close, it was Carmen Gear and the Hot Rods with Johnny Valentine. Just three of the possible candidates, of which there are many, many more.

Now, I couldn't resist playing that track from Sweet Mandy and the Teen Twisters. Yes, it was a fairly straight interpretation of the Chuck Berry song, Johnny B. Goode, but I was bewitched by the Swedish pronunciation of the letter J. Johnny B. Goode sounds so delightful. Now, here's Jim Martin with a reflection on late night working.

That was The Devil Knows My Name from Jim Martin. It can get to you when you're working the graveyard shift. It's not a great experience.

Lauren Pritchard from Jackson, Tennessee, performs under the name Lolo. And there we heard her with her interpretation of the Buddy Holly song, Midnight Shift, which he recorded in 1956. Well, last week we finished on a midnight train. Times are hard, so this week I was going to finish on a midnight bus. But I've run out of time, and I've missed it. I guess I'll just have to wait until another one comes along. But all being well, and public transport permitting, I'll be back on Lionheart Radio again next Saturday with some more DuckTales Soup.

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1: A 22-year-old man has died after getting into difficulty in the River Severn in Shrewsbury during the recent period of hot weather, Johnny Holmes reports.
2: West Mercia police say Brodie Leach's body was recovered from the River Severn in Shrewsbury this morning. He's believed to be the second fatality involving open water during the recent heatwave, which saw record-breaking June temperatures. An amber heat warning remains in force until 9 p.m. across the southeast of England and East Anglia.
1: England face Panama in their final group game tonight, already assured of a place in the knockout stage after Spain beat Uruguay. Tuchel says Panama are expected to sit deep in a similar way to Ghana and has confirmed Reece James is out with a hamstring injury. Desperate search and rescue operations continue in Venezuela after devastating earthquakes killed hundreds and left many more missing. And a number of organizations, including Stand Up to Racism, are at a rally in Edinburgh and Leith today. It follows a series of racially motivated attacks in the city. From Radio News Hub, I'm Ben Monte.
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1: Do you enjoy the sounds of the 60s? 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

That was a track from the 1990s here on Lionheart Radio 107.3 FM. Coming up, we've got some music from one of our local bands. 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
1: A 22-year-old man has died after getting into difficulty in the River Severn in Shrewsbury during the recent period of hot weather, Johnny Holmes reports.
2: West Mercia police say Brody Leach's body was recovered from the River Severn in Shrewsbury this morning. He's believed to be the second fatality involving open water during the recent heatwave, which saw record-breaking June temperatures. An amber heat warning remains in force until 9 p.m. across the southeast of England and East Anglia.
1: England face Panama in their final group game tonight, already assured of a place in the knockout stage after Spain beat Uruguay. Tuchel says Panama are expected to sit deep in a similar way to Ghana and has confirmed Rhys James is out with a hamstring injury. Desperate search and rescue operations continue in Venezuela after devastating earthquakes killed hundreds and left many more missing. And a number of organisations, including Stand Up to Racism, are at a rally in Edinburgh and Leith today. It follows a series of racially motivated attacks in the city. From Radio News Hub, I'm Ben Monte.
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That was a track from the 1990s here on Lionheart Radio 107.3 FM. Coming up, we've got some music from one of our local bands. 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
1: Andy Burnham is expected to unveil his economic vision on Monday in his first major speech since launching his Labour leadership bid. Reports say he'll call for greater powers and funding to be handed down from Whitehall to regional mayors. Defence Secretary Dan Jarvis says Mr Burnham will make a great Prime Minister.
2: I've worked very closely with Andy Burnham. He was an exceptional mayor for Greater Manchester, and I think he will be an excellent Prime Minister. He understands the importance of national security and making sure that we've got the right amount of resource to invest in our armed forces.
1: After 3 days of record-breaking June temperatures, cooler conditions are on the way across much of the UK. Thunderstorm warnings have been issued as the heat wave begins to break, although an amber heat alert remains for parts of southeast England. And Take That rolled out three decades of hits at Tottenham Hotspur Stadium, opening their circus live show in front of a giant balloon arch. That's the latest from Radio News Hub. I'm Dave Cronin.
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And now we turn to something with a bit more of a local flavour. 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

This ad is just to let you know there's been a change to my morning show. 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With a recipe, of course, and interesting facts and loads of music for many different acts. Requests you can, any track you really want to hear. I will play them gladly. I wish to make that clear. So come now, join me in my brand new slot to hear for sure what a lot I got. Until then, to my listeners all, I say TTFN in the hope to play for you again and again and again. So please tune in to 107.3 FM, because now you know where and now you know when. So no excuses, just turn that tuning dial to make this old geezer's broaden his broad smile. Ta-ra.

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2: Andy Burnham will set out his economic plans on Monday in his first major speech since entering the Labour leadership race. Reports say he'll call for radical devolution, with regional mayors given more control over housing and post-16 education. Defence Secretary Dan Jarvis said he was very supportive of Andy Burnham, but that decisions on cabinet posts would be a matter for the Makerfield MP.
3: I've known for many years and who I supported previously. I think he'll be an excellent Prime Minister, but ultimately it'll be him for him to appoint his cabinet.
2: The Home Secretary says she wants to save the asylum system for generations to come, announcing new safe routes for refugees from autumn. But Shabana Mahmood also plans changes to human rights laws, aimed at making it easier to remove people in the UK illegally. And the Prince and Princess of Wales have marked Armed Forces Day, sharing a video from their visit to RAF Coningsby with Prince George. That's the latest from Radio News Hub. I'm Dave Cronin.
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2: 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Many beautiful private gardens are open for a day during the summer, raising funds for hospice care clinical services. Still to come are homemade teas and live music at the Friary in July, Addison House in September, Blagden Hall in autumn in October. 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

This ad is just to let you know there's been a change to my morning show. It's now on Friday mornings until 1 with the same great music and the same great fun. With a recipe, of course, and interesting facts and loads of music for many different acts. Requests you can, any track you really want to hear. I will play them gladly. I wish to make that clear. So come now, join me in my brand new slot to hear for sure what a lot I got. Until then, to my listeners all, I say TTFN in the hope to play for you again and again and again. So please tune in to 107.3 FM, because now you know where and now you know when. So no excuses, just turn that tuning dial to make this old geezer's broaden his broad smile.

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1: Don Jarvis says real progress has been made this week on the long-delayed defence investment plan, but work is still underway inside government to get it right in the coming days. The Defence Secretary signalled talks with the Treasury had moved forward, hinting the blueprint for strengthening the armed forces could be in line for a funding boost. He spoke to reporters in Aldershot.
2: The Prime Minister has been clear that we will publish the defence investment plan before the NATO summit in Ankara. That's what we're going to do. I have a responsibility to make sure that we get it right, and that is what I'm working to achieve.
1: And England take on Panama tonight in their final group stage match. A win is needed for the Three Lions to top the group, as they only managed to draw to Ghana last time out. That draw hasn't stopped these fans believing.
3: We always have them second game where we get a draw out of it. But third game in New Jersey, I'm hoping for better things.
4: I'm pretty confident, to be honest. There's a lot of people that doubt us, but I'm pretty confident. I feel like we've got a lot of young talent in there.
1: That's the latest from Radio News Hub. I'm Dave Cronin.
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0: Hello everyone, if you like brass band music, then join me, Chris Helm, every Sunday afternoon on Lionheart Radio 107.3 FM here in Alnwick, when I will be playing some of the best sounds from the world of brass bands. I have music from the present day and some fine vintage performances. There will also be some fabulous soloists from both the past and the present. Well, Sunday Bandstand is the name of my show. It's just too good to miss.
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1: 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Five guys named Mo, yes. Okay, we'll do Five Guys Named Mo. Here we go.

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This is a remote show. Please don't phone in, because I'm not here. I'm in Belfast watching The Cure. Yes, so don't phone in. But enjoy the music. Cheers.

listening to the Sonic Tonic Radio Show. This is a remote show. Please don't phone in, because I'm not here. I'm in Belfast watching The Cure. Yes, so don't phone in. But enjoy the music. Cheers.

Hello, Lee and Guy. This is Kevin from Manchester. My choice is a new decade opening track on The Verve's second album, A Northern Soul, from 1995, and definitely one of my favourite records. It's the album that gave us On Your Own, History, So It Goes, and Drive You Home. There's not one questionable song on the record, and some of the best songwriting of that era. A New Decade isn't the most iconic track, but it sets the tone and defines the rest of that album. All the ingredients in this song, the build-ups and the door-smashing guitars, are present throughout. And that's why this is my top opening track

to the Sonic Radio Show. This is a remote show, please don't phone in. Because I'm not here, I'm in Belfast, watching The Cure. Yes, so enjoy the music. Cheers.

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1: 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This is a remote show, please don't phone in. Because I'm not here. I'm in Belfast watching the Cure. Yes, so don't phone in. But enjoy the music. Cheers.

0: That was a bit of Eric Dolphy finishing us off tonight there, Out to Lunch. Bit of hip jazz, man. That was the Sonic Tonic Radio Show. We will be back in 2 weeks with a filth takeover.
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Coming up, we've got some music from one of our local bands. 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